0: Baptist Radio. We'll return to the music right after the following sermon. This is Independent Baptist Radio, a ministry of Calvary Baptist Church in Fayetteville, Tennessee.
1: All right, now we've been talking about 1 Timothy. We've been talking about the 12 fears or the 12 fears of Christmas or whatever it might be. And we've been talking about the Lord didn't give you the spirit of fear, but love and sound mind. And I'm going to talk to you a little bit tonight about the sound mind because it's important, according to 2 Corinthians chapter 10, that you understand that your mind is the battleground. So the Lord wants you to have a sound mind. Why? So then you can make the right choices. You can't make good choices if you're under stress and you're under strain and your mind is unstable at the time. That's not a good time to make big decisions about things like when to get married and stuff like that. You want to make sure that you think about that one for just a little while. So I'm going to give you some things about a sound mind tonight. We're going to talk about it a little bit. We're going to open up in Isaiah 26, verse number 3. The Bible says, "That will keep him in perfect peace." That's a good position to be in. Would you agree?
2: Amen.
1: But look at the stipulation there. How do I get that? Whose mind is stayed on thee? Why?
2: Because he trusts in thee.
1: Well, look at that now. Didn't we talk about trust and faith is the exact opposite of fear?
2: Amen.
1: So keeping your eyes on the Lord is what's important to do. Brother Waters, you pray and ask the Lord to help us. Would you please? Amen. Leave your finger right there where you're at right now. And let me just give you a reminder, especially for those of you that are visiting with us. And we're not usually down quite so low, but we got a lot of folks that are out sick. And just bear with us. And if somebody comes up to you and they don't shake your hand, don't take offense. They're trying to keep you well. If they're in a hurry to chase you down to either breathe on you or to make sure you shake their hand, they might be your enemy. They might be trying to share the love. And I can just tell you now that of all the things that you've given me over the years, this is one thing you can keep all of it yourself and have all of it you want. I don't want it back. All right, 2 Corinthians chapter number 10. Now, I mentioned to you about your mind because the fear comes up not in your skin. It's not the carnal fear that we're talking about. We're talking about what happens between your ears. Getting anxious, getting worried, worried about reputation, worried about finances, worried about the monetary, material things, worried about those types of things. That's where we live. What do people think? What are people going to think if I do this or if I don't do that? What are going to be the repercussions of a decision I'm about to make? Am I supposed to make this decision or that decision? Do I let the myself do it? Do I let the devil do it like we talked about on Sunday? Do I force God to do it? Do I just take matters into my own hand? The fear is the thing the Lord said, I didn't give you that spirit of fear, but the counter fear requires faith. That means you have to be able to think right in order to make the right decisions. The only way you can know right or wrong is to have what he thinks is right written in front of you to have it locked into your mind. I mentioned this to you on Sunday, and I cannot stress it strongly enough that when it comes to battling with the devil, who is your greatest adversary, he's your greatest enemy, he's a roaring lion walking about seeking who may devour, and you wrestle not against flesh and blood, but principalities, powers, etc., etc. What I'm telling you is you can't fight him without knowing that book.
2: Amen.
1: You say you just keep pushing the Bible, pushing the Bible, pushing. Yeah, I'm not pushing a sermon. I'm not pushing a series. I'm not pushing a. I'm saying if you're going to be successful in not having this fear overwhelm you, you have to know what the Bible says about the predicament or the situation you're in. You have to learn to think like God thinks. You say, why? Under pressure, you're going to revert to your training.
2: Right.
1: Now, one of the things that I did learn, whether it's riding a motor or shooting a firearm or anything like that, I'm not as good as a lot of these other guys at all that stuff, but I learned some things that in certain situations kept me alive. Everybody hits situations where you hit a meltdown, where you're not positive what you're supposed to do or how you're supposed to do it. If there's been training involved, you will revert to your training automatically without even thinking about that, and you have a better chance of survival than if you have no training at all. If you don't make preparation for this battle that we're going to talk about going on in your mind, if you don't make preparation, the thing that'll keep you up at 2 and 3 and 4 o'clock in the morning and keep you worried and stressed out and all the time anxious and all the time bothered and then have a stomach tore up all the time and all that, if you don't understand that's between your ears and don't make preparation for it now, when it happens, there's nothing there for you to fall back on. And when that happens, you're in a dangerous situation, and spiritually, it can cause you to wind up as a spiritual shipwreck. Notice what Paul says here in 2 Corinthians chapter number 10. The Bible says in verse number 3, "For we walk in the flesh, we do not war after the flesh." Even though we're in the flesh, that's not where the war is. So stop thinking it's the people around you. For the weapons of our warfare, who would that hour be?
3: Saved
1: people. It's not unsaved people. It won't do them any good to quote Scripture. It does you good. The weapons of our warfare are not carnal, but mighty through God to the pulling down of strongholds, casting down imaginations and every high thing that exalted itself against the knowledge of God, and bringing into captivity every thought to the obedience of Christ, having all readiness to revenge all disobedience when obedience is fulfilled. So what he says to you is, I got to be obedient to what? If I don't know what it is, what do I know to be obedient to? How do I know what's right? How do I know what's wrong? Come back to Isaiah 26. How do I know what to accept, to reject? How do I know what's good? How do I know what's evil? I mean, nowadays, if you go by Hollywood, there is really, literally, there's what's wrong? Murder, maybe, in certain situations. But beyond that, there's even questions as to whether or not certain acts, even when it comes to robbery and stealing things, it's like, well, maybe they're justified in doing that because they've had things taken for them their whole life. There's this justification mode. How am I going to know how to sort through all of that superfluous information and the amount of that information if I don't know what the Bible says? I believe in reading your Bible with a purpose. I believe you ought to read your Bible and be looking for what God's trying to say to you so He can implant some things in you so that your mind can settle down, so that when somebody slides a glass of horse urine in front of you beer, and says to you, go ahead and chug a lug, where you can immediately say, woe unto him that puts the bottle to his neighbor's lips, he may uncover his nakedness. And girls, you immediately know, you know exactly why that guy's trying to get you to get drunk, because he's wanting to do something, and you immediately get up after you pour that in his lap and walk off and call somebody to come get you.
2: Amen.
4: Right.
2: Amen. Amen.
1: You say, why? Because you're based on what the Bible said. Daddy, come get me. This guy's a jerk.
3: Yep.
1: Daddy, could you believe this? He goes to church with me and tried to get me drunk.
2: Yeah.
4: Yeah.
3: That's right.
2: Amen.
1: Daddy say, I got something in the back seat for him.
2: Amen.
1: If he's a good daddy, right?
2: Yep. Right?
1: Do you understand? But how do you know if you wait until that happens and you look at all your friends and they're like, well, everybody else does it?
3: That's it.
1: How would you know what's right or wrong if you don't know what the Bible... Do you understand how practical that is? There has to be an understanding. We have some teachers among us. We have a principal among us. We have other people that are here that are in the educational system. You know what they do? They teach you fundamentals or basics that everything builds on throughout school. You learn in school when you go to first grade, second grade, third, ABCs. You don't learn Greek, you don't learn Hebrew, you don't learn other foreign languages. You learn the basics of English. You say, why? Because that's your predominant language. Everything builds on that language. And then when you do get ready to learn a foreign language, it is related to what does that word in English mean in whatever language you're trying to learn. Well, when it comes to the Bible, what I'm trying to show you is that when the Lord did battle with the devil, He did not take time to spend time talking with Him. He never even had a dissertation with Him. Notice if the devil can get you talking like he got Eve talking, he's accomplished what he wants to do. Listen, don't be so stupid as to think you can have a discussion with the devil. You know what the Lord did? The Lord said, it is written, and quoted it, and shut up. And then the Lord said again, it is written, and quoted it, and he shut up. Now, if the Lord did that, it might be good for us to say, well, the Bible says, period, that settles it. Well, what do you think about it?
3: Amen.
1: See, immediately though it appeals to your intellect, it makes you feel good because it's like he asked me what I think about it. And the Lord's like, do you really think we're interested in your opinion? There was a bumper sticker years ago, God said it, I believe it, that settles it. Okay, well let's get the I out of the way here. God said it, that settles it.
2: That's it.
1: Forever, O Lord, thy word is settled in heaven. I will magnify my word above my name. Well, at the name of Jesus, every knee shall bow and every tongue shall confess. If he values the word above that, it might be good to put the same value on. I cannot emphasize that enough. That's the most important thing that you need to do. You need to read your Bible. You need to understand what the Bible says. You need to look up specific things in the Bible and what does it say about this and what does it say about that. I have people on a regular basis that want to ask questions, but they have a litany of questions, long as your arm and both of your legs tied together in a single line, making a big vertical line. But the bottom line is, every question has as its root, they're questioning the authority of the Bible. Because they don't want somebody to tell them what to do. So if I say, well, the Bible says, well, that's just your interpretation. No, it's wrote right there. There it is. Thou shalt not. Well, I understand, but that was written back in the day. Really, all your laws are based on that right there. Every law you have, Florida state statutes, federal statutes, municipal ordinances, and every place in the United States and the world is based on what's written in that book. That's the root. That's the foundation. Now, I can't emphasize that enough. You say, why? Aren't you looking for a perfect peace? You know, when you get out of, if the Bible's right, the antithesis, the opposite, the different side of what this is here, he said, great peace have they which love thy law, and nothing shall offend them. Is that right?
2: Yes, sir.
1: Okay. Great peace have them which love thy law, and nothing shall offend them. Well, if I'm offended, that doesn't just mean by somebody else. It means by the situation or the circumstances I'm in.
2: Right.
1: When I teach you again about what the Bible says about a Christian suffering, once you understand that principle, when you go through suffering, it doesn't throw you all out of whack and make you think God's always punishing you or beating you down. It helps you to realize maybe God's teaching me something. Maybe God's using it to get glory out of it. Maybe God's slowing me down on my life as sin, whatever it might be. But I give you variables there where you're not all of a sudden thinking, well, God's just going to keep beating me up and He's trying to rob me of blessings. No, He's giving you a blessing by letting you suffer.
2: Amen.
1: All right, now come to Isaiah 26. Watch it. That will keep him in perfect peace, comma, whose mind is stayed on thee. Before you go past the semicolon, here's what he just said. My mind has to be single-minded. When I get into trouble is when I begin to divide my mind. I think about the Lord, but I think about the problem facing me tomorrow. I think about the Lord, but I think about the problem in my marriage. I think about the problem with my kids. I think about the problem with my job. I think about the problem with a brother or a sister. I think about financial security. I think about my health. I think about insurance. I think about whether or not I'm going to have a car, whether or not I'm going to have a job, whether or not somebody's going to throw a nuke at us, and whether or not we're going to go to war, and whether or not my kid's going to the draft, and whether or not my girlfriend's going to like me tomorrow after she finds out I was out with somebody else, and whether or not this and all, you just lost your peace. You know what the news media is about? You get up in the morning, you get your cup of coffee, you turn that thing on, and you're drinking your cup of coffee with all that vomit coming out there, and unless you know how to compartmentalize that and grab the information and turn it off, you know what it does? It divides your mind. It gets your mind off of Him. It gets your mind off of the eternal.
2: Right.
1: It gets your mind on everything going on around you. You say, well, then what happens? Then you get worried, don't you?
2: Sure.
1: Do I have enough money to make it? You don't have to do anything. You don't even have to watch the news. The news passes by there, and then a guy comes on there. If you've got this disease, get this. And if you've got that disease, get that. And if you got this, you need to take this vaccine, and the flu season's the worst forever, and you better get the flu shot. If you don't get the flu shot, you're going to die. And then right at the next little break will come along there, and then they're saying, if you've taken this flu vaccine and your legs fell off of you, then if you're still breathing,
2: yep.
1: Sue so-and-so. You know I'm telling the truth.
2: Yep.
1: The same guy, they're pushing, and it's the same people pushing the thing. So now you're all this, well, I did take it, and I thought I had to take it. And now that I took it, are my legs going to fall off? And there goes your peace out the window.
2: Amen.
1: You say, what? It's driven to make you try to do something, to get you worried. Well, I better call them. So I'll call, you know, John and Smith, or whoever it is, and I'm going to get them to do it. And the next thing you know, you're thinking, well, if I run and have an accident, I know who I'm going to call. You know, 1-800-ASK-SOMEBODY, you know, to find out who to get so I can sue. So I can make some extra money off of somebody else's tragedy.
2: Yep.
1: And your mind's off. You say, what? Now your mind's off whether or not you're going to hit the scratch off when you went to the lottery thing, or whether or not they got you on the camera taking a picture of you when you're in there buying it. And
2: sure. Come on.
1: One of these days, one of you folks, God bless your heart, you're going to hit it, and the news camera's going to be in your face, and it's going to be all over the news, and you're going to walk in here in church, and everybody's just going to be like... Don't tell me Christian people don't play the lottery. You gamble with it all the time. Not just the lottery when it comes to buying the scratch-off. You choose to satiate your carnal desires over the spiritual ones on a regular basis. You roll the bones pretty regular, don't you? Great peace that they would have love thy law, nothing shall offend them. Then he said, thou shalt keep him in perfect peace whose mind is stayed on then. Why? Because I trust the Lord. Trust in the Lord with all thine heart and lean not to thine own understanding. In all thy ways acknowledge him and what? You know what he says? He said, the way I keep my trust in the Lord, my trust is in the Lord, I'm doing what God said to do. Trouble came, I'm doing what God said to do. Problems came, I'm doing what God said to do. I don't have this taken care of, I don't have that taken care of. God told me to do this, I'm doing this. With what I'm doing comes trouble. Paul winds up in trouble all the time for doing what's right to do. You know what gives you peace of mind in a time like that? I know I'm doing what God wants me to do. I'm standing on a street corner and I'm preaching what the Bible says and the gospel, and somebody gives me a hard time about it, it doesn't shake me at all. You say, why? Be not soon shaken in mind, nor indeed. You say, why? I'm doing what God said to do. Sometimes you get up and do things God tells you to do, and people think you're crazy, and family turns against you, and friends turn against you. Take your Bible and come to Philippians 4. And friends turn to get you, and employees and people that you work with turn against you, and all that kind of a thing. And then you're thinking, man, I'm losing the popularity contest. And the Lord said, yeah, but me and you are good.
4: Yep. Amen. Amen.
1: And I'm in perfect peace. Why? My mind stayed on thee. I'm doing what God told me to do. There's no peace like that. To just know I'm doing what God said to do. Does that mean I'm not going to have storms? No. As a matter of fact, probably means you're going to have more of them. Number two, the way to have that sound mind, the way to have that peaceful mind, hey, Biggin, the way to have that peaceful mind is to keep your mind stayed on God. Be single-minded. Be real careful about this multitasking foolishness. I don't mean this in any disrespect at all, but there's not many of us in here who can do a multitude of tasks at one time and do any of them well. Now, you'll have an occasional anomaly that can do a couple of things, but the best thing for you to do is do one thing at a time and do it to the best of your ability, and don't try to do 15 things at one time. You're spinning all these plates all the time and spinning and spinning and spinning and spinning and spinning and spinning and spinning, and it's spinning you in the ground. And you got a bunch of plates spinning, but it's not doing you any good at all. It's killing you. And people talk about, well, what are you doing? I'm busy. I'm busy. I'm busy. I'm busy. I'm busy. I'm busy. I'm busy. You look like a bee over there in the wintertime, man. I mean, you know, and you're busier than a bee in a nudist colony, man. I mean, you just... I mean, you're about to burn your wings off of you. Busy, busy, man. Busy, busy. Man, I must be smart or something. I'm so busy. I'm so busy. The Lord said, it's been a while since you let me just fill your mind. You're worried about this, and worried about this, and worried about this, and worried about this, and worried about this, and doing this, and doing this, and doing this, and doing this, and doing this. Well, I can't even get in there edgewise. I could be two-dimensional, and I can't squeeze in there. How am I doing?
4: Good.
1: You know what it's like to have a quiet mind? Turn it off. Some of you lay down at nighttime and bedtime. You can't even go to sleep. You're just... There's little things going... Ding, ding, ding, dong, dong, dong, pa-tong, pa-tong, pa-tong. You're like landing after a two-hour flight or from here to Atlanta, about a 52-minute flight, and as soon as the thing hits the ground and people wind up getting service again, ding-dong, bing-bong, every kind of noise, it sounds like Noah's Ark in there, man. They've been out for 50 minutes, and man, I mean, that thing has lightened up like a Christmas tree. Busy, busy, busy, busy, busy, busy, busy. I don't know why I'm so nervous. Do you? Could you just help me? And then you know what the doctor says? Yeah, I can help you, but you know what I got to do? I got to give you something to calm your nerves. You're too jacked up. You don't even need caffeine. You're mighty quiet. I'm not saying you can't be that way. I'm saying you can be that way because you never learn to say, if the Bible's right, if I get my mind on God, it calms me down.
4: Amen.
1: Gentlemen, when your wife is that way, that is not a time for you to say, now the Bible tells you you should be thinking about God right now. I'm just saying that's probably not a good way to solve an argument. Philippians chapter number 4, look if you will please in verse number 7. Make it 6. Be careful for nothing. That has to do with worrying. Be careful for nothing. Let's read it one more time. It's just 4 words and we can probably get it. Be careful for nothing. That's a good one for you to worry about. Be careful for nothing. Memorize that. But in everything, by prayer and supplication, with thanksgiving, let your requests be made unto God. And if you do, verse 6, the peace of God, which passeth all understanding, shall keep your hearts and minds through what? Well, isn't that interesting? Did you just see what's in the passage right there? He said, listen, if I want to not only have my mind peaceful, but if I want to stay that way, then I got to not be careful for anything. I got to stop worrying about everything. I don't know which one of you is worried about the 2020 election. That you're spending all the time listening to whoever's going to run for whatever. How do you even know you're going to be here in November to vote?
4: Amen.
1: How do you even know? You're watching all that stuff as if the thing's tomorrow. Well, suppose the rapture happens.
4: Amen.
1: You wasted all that time worrying about whether or not your candidate's going to get in office. Or you know whether or not the market's going to crash. Maybe it will. I don't know. If it is, get all your junk out of there, I guess. I don't know what to even tell you to do. I'm just telling you, you worry about stuff like that. And the reason you worry about it is because your mind's not in the right place. You know what he said? Be careful for nothing. With everything, prayer and supplication, you make your requests known unto God, and the peace of God will rule in your hearts and minds. I want it to rule in my mind. You say, what does it do? He keeps me in peace. And then my mind is stayed on the Lord. Look, if you will, please, in 2 Thessalonians 2. 2 Thessalonians 2. Preacher, you're just preaching a message on not worrying. Yeah, but that's a great marketing scheme. You know why they sell you insurance? What could happen? They sell flood insurance even in the desert. Well, it could happen. Well, you don't know. Well, if it does, I mean, once it happens, you can't go get it. You better get it now. It's cheap out here. Just saying. You buy a gadget. I don't care if you buy the thing. It's a $5 gadget or whatever. They say, you know, for $15, you get 2 years of an extended warranty. You could replace it four times for what it costs you to have the warranty on it. But you know what they do? You know why they sell that? People buy that. I got a warranty. Okay. Well, you know, you want me to send the old one back? Nah, we'll just send you another one, man. That thing cost us 15 cents. We got it from China. We knew it was going to break. But we didn't sell that to you for the item. We sold it to you so we could get you on paper. Amen. 2 Thessalonians chapter number 2, if you would please. Look, if you will, in verse number 2. Make it 1. Now beseech you, brethren, by the coming of our Lord Jesus Christ, and by our gathering together unto Him, that's the rapture, that you be not soon shaken in mind or troubled, neither by spirit nor by word nor by letter from us, as the day of Christ is at hand. You know what he just said? Don't get shook up about it. Amen. I don't know about you. If I was living during the days of Hitler and I knew a little bit about eschatology, a fancy word for prophetic events, long term and that kind of a thing, I would think Stalin or Hitler would make great, good, obviously good types of the Antichrist, wouldn't you? Yeah. Wouldn't you think the Antichrist was here? He's killing Jews. He's persecuting Jews. He's not just persecuting the church. He's persecuting Jews, right? He's driving them out of Israel, right? I mean, if there was ever a great type, it would have been him. It wasn't the rapture and it wasn't the tribulation. It was just a demon-possessed man persecuting the Jews. And I would think, I mean, I don't know, maybe you've done a little bit. Khomeini was a good one, but Saddam Hussein, he was a great type, even though you supported him for a long time and gave him the weapons that he used against Iran when he genocided all those people. People forgot about that. That's long before you got him in the spider hole and all that kind of a deal and pulled his thing down. But at any rate, that's why you knew weapons were there. You have to read history to know that. That's public documents. It's not like on the stuff y'all read, this conspiratorial deal. Well, they got ready to get rid of Saddam Hussein and they're going there to take over the oil fields and to take over the teleportation devices and all the other kind of stuff. I would think that of all the people I've ever seen, if there was a great type of the Antichrist, certainly him. He even thought he was Nebuchadnezzar. Yeah. He's trying to redo the Babylonian garden, and it's in the plains of Shinar, just like in Daniel. And Kuwait, right where it started with the Garden of Eden, and it's gone all the way around again. It must be the end. And it wasn't, neither was Y2K. Right. You know, so the events that are going on now on the Persian Gulf, and is it a bad deal? Yeah, I don't want to see our guys have to die. Amen. Right. That's why it's a bad deal. Does it mean it's the end of the world? Who would know? Well, we know the Antichrist is Jared Kushner. I'm shocked that you would laugh, because he's going to make a peace pact with Israel and the surrounding nations. So you got it figured out, do you? That thing goes back at least five generations, from Hitler all the way back to Constantine way back. That thing runs all the way through, from Alexander the Great all the way through. You've got all kinds of types. What do I think? I hope it is.
3: Amen.
1: I mean, let it be him. I don't care. Sign it before the ink's dry. I'm out of here, man. Let's go. Let her rip, tater chip. Let me out of here. I'm ready to go. I'm telling you right now, I'm ready to go.
3: Amen.
1: Got no problem with that at all. But am I going to get up here and with fear and all that say, by the way, now you need to have 2,000 calories a day. So go get your pail of food and stuff it under your bed just in case something happens and the food supplies dry up. And go get all your money and turn it into gold so that when it gets bad, you'll have gold to buy food with.
3: Yeah, come on.
1: People are like, why are you handing me gold? I can't eat gold. That's fearmonger. You said what he said. Be not soon shaken. Don't get all jacked up about it. Let me ask you this. Let's just say it was. What are you going to do about it?
3: Right.
1: What are you going to do about it? You know, well, the Straits of Hormuz, I mean, they're really hot right now. And they got warships being deployed. And there's 52 planes that took off because there's going to be 52 strikes. And 52 is the number of states supposed to be in the United States because there's 52 cards in a deck. And so we can see the prophetic hand of God as the time begins to tick. The rapture could be at any moment now. And, oh, what are we going to do? I don't know. Go pass out tracts on the expressway. I don't know. What am I going to do? I'm preaching tonight. I'm leaving tonight. I'm going home, take a shower. I am going straight to bed. Do not pass go. Do not collect $200. It's past my bedtime. I'm going to wake up in the morning if I'm allowed to wake up in the morning, and I'm going to start getting ready for Sunday. You say, why? I got people to feed three times on Sunday.
3: Amen.
1: So, well, what happens if then? If I'll preach it in heaven then if we get raptured between now and then. Preacher, we know you got something prepared. We got all eternity. We'd like to hear it. Well, Jesus is here. Let's hear him. Jesus, could you let him preach? Poor fella, he worked all weekend to get it together. Be not soon shaken. You're saved.
3: Amen.
1: Yeah. Hey, it could happen. Yeah, the guy could, you know, they could throw a nuke this way. Yeah, you're right. It could happen. What's for dinner? I got to put gas in the car. The roof's leaking. I got to fix things. Why? Because if it doesn't, next time it rains, my furniture's going to get wet.
3: Amen.
1: Oh, don't you see that? Yeah, I've seen this stuff for years. Be not soon shaken. Okay.
3: There you go.
1: Yeah, it could happen. Like this. They asked Martin Luther, they said, you know, because some things were bad there in the Dark Ages and stuff like that. And they asked Martin Luther, if you knew Jesus was coming tomorrow, what would you do? He said, plow my taters.
3: Amen.
1: That's one of the most spiritual men that ever. He's so spiritual that he saw the devil one time in his writing library there and he threw an inkwell at him. But that's how spiritual the guy was. You know what he said? I'd plow my taters. He said, will you plow your taters? He'd go, I'd do the same thing tomorrow I'm doing today.
3: Amen.
1: I wouldn't go do something unusual, grab a sheet, shave my hair, and put a ponytail up there so he can snatch me on the way out. Hare Krishna, Hare Krishna. What do you think about end time events? I'm not soon shaken.
3: Amen.
1: That means don't get all jacked up.
3: Right.
1: You know, okay, you know, there are some unusual events taking place. A bunch of fish are dying. That happens when they're not in the water. Those things occur.
3: Right.
1: They've always occurred. They're having earthquakes. Puerto Rico's had 500 in 12 hours. Okay. I don't live in Puerto Rico. If I did, I think I might move. Or I'd sleep outside. I'm just saying, I don't. Do you understand? Be not soon. Why? My mind's on God. What does that have to do with eternity for me at the judgment seat of Christ? Lord, by the way, I appreciate you hauling me up here and everything. Man, I was really getting bad down there. 500 seismic events in Puerto Rico. Man, you were jacking them up, man. It's a new land of rock and roll down there, boy. I'm telling you what. Goodness gracious, boy. I mean, man, they were down there just doing the Watusi or something, Lord. I don't know what the deal was with that. You know, but I knew when I saw that happening in Puerto Rico, you were coming. You know what people do when you do that kind of stuff? Come to 1 Corinthians 8. I got to hurry. Yeah, not so much. 1 Corinthians 8. You know what people do when you start doing that? They think, you're a stinking nut.
3: Yeah.
1: I'm excited about it. I hope it happens.
3: Amen.
1: Really. I mean, I'm for a January 9th rapture.
3: Amen.
1: See, what's the special event? The rapture.
3: Right.
1: But did it occur on the Jewish feast day? And yeah, it's hidden in the Chaldean somewhere. I'll be glad to get up there and say, Lord, thought it was going to be in April. Thought it was going to be at the time of the resurrection. Thought it was going to be at Pentecost. I'll be glad to get up there and say, Lord, I was wrong. Glad you came January 9th. Why'd you do that? Because I got tired of you people making fools of yourself.
2: Amen.
1: You're supposed to be the stable ones, and people are looking at you when the world is coming apart. You're kind of like a policeman. You show up on a scene and everybody's freaking out and you're like, we're going to be okay. I got this. You watch any of those police shows, you probably don't appreciate it much in that kind of a deal, but they get ready to go into a house or a car and there's a bad guy. They don't even slow down, man. They go blowing right through there knowing the guy on the other side could have a gun or whatever, and these men and women jump right through. They don't even think twice about it. And, you know, then you look at it, ho-hum, what's the big deal? They get the guy hooked up or they send the puppy dog in there, you know, and he gets a little taste of something, you know, leathery and that kind of a deal. And then they, you know, drag him out there in the name of Jesus and get him, you know, you have the right to remain silent, so stop your crying and that kind of a thing. And you look at that and you think, oh, yeah, what's the big... No, they could have lost their life right there. They don't even think about it. You know what they do? They're like... Relax. You're the Christians. He shouldn't be. They're going to impeach the president. Okay. What does that mean to you? Jesus could ask you a question. What was all the impeachment about? What? I mean, Lord, that was a... The Lord's like, oh, I get it. You think that the United States was like the apple of my eye and all I cared about was all that going on. People dying all over the world and hunger and all kind of other problems. And you were worried about who was getting in office. The Lord looks at us as Christians. He's like, are you kidding me?
2: Amen.
1: Be sober, be vigilant. Your adversary, the... Just because there is an eclipse in the Strait of Hormuz and it just happens to be that it's devil horns on the ocean. Preacher, we know what that means. Really, we don't look for signs, wonders, and miracles.
2: Yeah.
1: What does it mean? Platform for the Antichrist? I got no idea. You want to really get a real jolt when it comes to signs, wonders, and miracles? Study the swastika. You might be surprised at its origin. You might be surprised when you see that thing show up that it's connected with more than just Hitler. It's a good type of the Antichrist. Are you with me so far? You say, you're making fun of me. I feel kind of bad. Well, I'm sorry. Let me not hurt your feelings. After all, it's about feelings. That's... We want you to feel important tonight, and your view matters. Your opinion, it makes a difference. Your opinion is like an armpit. Everybody has at least two, and both of them at one time or another have an aromatic smell that is not appealing. Including you girls. When you sweat, you stink. I've been to youth camp with you. Yeah, that's why at the end of the thing, man, you can buy a 4-ounce bottle of perfume. I mean, you can stink and sell that thing for $100 an ounce because the girls are like, I need that because they can't get the stink off, man. It's kind of like, man, you sweat, you stink. Christians ought to be chilled out. You ought to be looking at that and going, okay, fire burning in the basement. Things are bad. No kidding. Good. We're leaving.
2: Amen.
1: There's nothing down here makes me want to stay down here. Here's a good one. You ready? The ice is melting at the North Pole. And if it continues at the alarming rate, by 2070... the water on the coast of Florida will have risen a foot. Have my grand great grandkids take care of that. 2070, I will be long gone. I leave that for somebody else to take care of. You think I'm going to quit spraying aerosol in the air because I'm worried about what's going to happen in 2070? No. She just added a quarter inch to the amount of rise in the sea level. Sorry. The polar bears will go extinct. How's that working out for you? Now they're like, you need to get a polar bear tag and come up here because polar bears are moving to the city. 1 Corinthians chapter number 8. I can't believe

0: But you read that stuff in the internet, you're thinking, it's moving right now. It's breaking off and people are in danger of drowning right now. Okay. You worry about it, okay? I'm going home, go to bed. 1 Corinthians chapter number 8. We're talking about having a sound mind. Is it making sense to you? The Bible says, now as touching things offered unto idols, we know that we have all knowledge. Knowledge puffeth up, but what?
1: Charity.
0: You know what the sound mind does? It doesn't get puffed up, thinking it knows something nobody else knows. When the Bible says, when a man thinks he's something when he is nothing, he deceives himself. You know what he just said? He said, listen, that knowledge, that kind of knowledge puffs up. That's the kind of knowledge that messes your mind up. Colossians chapter 2. I've only got a couple more of these. I'll let you go to the barn. It's almost humorous to me. No, it's not almost. It is humorous to me. I every now and then I turn on religious programming. Our offices are just down the hall from each other, not just here, but at home. And sometimes she'll come in there because I don't have on my earbud things and that kind of a deal, and I'm listening to it. And she'll come in there and she'll go, what are you listening to? And I just look at her and go, idiots. And she just looks at me and shakes. I think she looks at me like, okay, whatever. The stuff people are selling as a bill of prophetic goods to Bible-believing Christians is insanity. They should wrap them up in a straitjacket and put them in a rubber room.
2: Yeah.
0: And here's the odd thing to me. And I, you know, maybe it's the people that God said to me, that you're just envious because they got more people than you do. Well, okay, maybe I am, but I'm thinking, how could you be that gullible? To think that these people were actually preaching the Bible. Then you look at them when they pan the congregation and they don't have any Bibles open. They've got their little notebooks and they're taking their little notes and stuff like that. They've got nothing to check the guy with. And they're just assuming that when he's saying this stuff that, you know, that's what it is. And they know who the Antichrist is. Okay, well, I hope it's not. It can't be Ronald Reagan. He's dead now. Gorbachev, he's gone. Guy with the map on his head. That's Gorbachev. He's gone. Stalin's gone. Hitler's gone. Alexander the Great's gone. Kushner, he's the guy. Kushner, got to be Kushner. You know, he's a Jew. And he works for Trump. And at the last Trump. And this will be the final Trump. And so Kushner's going to be the guy that brokers the deal. They'll be looking him up in Bible codes. It's like, are you kidding me right now? What are you doing for Jesus Christ right now?
2: Amen.
0: Are you concerned about your neighbor going to hell? Are you concerned about living the kind of life that would be pleasing at the judgment seat of Christ? I got students that are nearly as old as I am that are in Bible school. If the rapture is going to happen, it's like, hey, why bother? Because they want to do something for the Lord before they go home. You know what I tell them? Hey, guys, put this stuff down. You need to watch this. This is the guy. He's got the new thing. Prophecy conferences are now abounding all over the creation, and now they're becoming non-denominational and non-doctrinal. We're just going to all get together and get hyped. Here's the new one. I'm almost done. I've only got two to go. Hope I'm not offending you. Well, I mean, maybe I am, but at any rate, they have unknown drones. In Colorado, where the horse is that has the beaming eyes and the murals in the airport are wicked, and they have dumbs, not people, but military things under the thing, and now they're having drones and nobody knows where they're coming from. And we're having alien phenomenon. 2020 is the year they're going to announce aliens have always been among us. No kidding. All I have to do is walk in Walmart and go. I actually saw Michael Jackson live and in person. Gator Bowl. I think you worked with me. And they set that thing up. I mean, I was like, hey, Michael, what's up?

0: up. You know, he's like, hey, man, how you doing?
1: Every time I try to talk to him, he was always backing up. I'm kind of like, man, stop. Be still. When I saw him, I thought, aliens. I'm good. I'm like hybrids. I mean, there's a mix. I don't know who is mama or daddy, whatever that is. And then when he sang and the way he could wiggle, I'm like, there ain't no doubt he's reptilian. I never seen somebody with so many joints in all my life. I don't mean the kind you smoke either. I'm not kidding, man. I mean, he had things loose, like it looked like his arms were hinged halfway in the middle. I'm thinking, I'm like right there, and I'm like, man, I couldn't do that. Man, I get right now nauseated thinking about it because I'm thinking I'd break something if I tried to do that. Aliens. Preacher, they're real. Okay. I saw a flying saucer. Okay. Okay. What you gonna do? Right. When they come for you. You knew that was coming. I'm gonna turn on the light and say, Jesus, that's what I'm gonna say. Yeah. I belong to him, you can't have me. The old preacher said, shoot him with a water gun. You know, I'm kind of like, okay, well, that's after I run out of the other one. You get that in a minute. Colossians chapter number 2, trying to hurry. Verse 2, and their hearts might be comforted, being knit together in love, and all riches and full assurance of understanding to the acknowledgement of the mystery of God and the Father of Christ, in whom are hid all the treasures of wisdom and knowledge. Their hearts might be what? Look at it. Verse number 2. Their hearts might be what?
2: Comforted.
1: And knit together in what?
2: Love.
1: In love. How about that? You want to get some wisdom? You know where it comes from? It comes from the Lord.
2: Yeah,
1: you want to know how to really love somebody? You love them through the Lord.
2: Right.
1: The Lord will help you love somebody you don't want to love.
2: Yep.
1: The Lord will help you to have a broken heart for people you don't even know. The Lord will allow you to care about people that you've never known, you could care less about. You were in a foreign country. You folks gave a missionary a whole bunch of money here to take care of some people you'll never see. You won't see that guy again probably on this side of eternity. And you'll have a bunch of faces coming up there at the judgment seat. And then after the judgment seat's over through heaven, say, I sure do appreciate what you invested in that guy. He's the one who told me about Jesus.
3: Amen.
1: You say, what is that? That only comes through the Lord. It's the only way it makes any sense.
3: Right.
1: Why would you give to something you can't even see what the long-term result? They're putting all kind of money into this thing here. You say, why? So maybe somebody can get saved. That's why we're doing that.
2: Amen.
1: So they come here, why? Have fellowship at church and learn something, and that's what you got to do. Okay, good. You say, why? Because you have an eternal vision.
3: Amen.
1: You say, what? You're rooted and grounded in the right thing.
2: Amen.
1: You're not doing it to put on a show. Lord, give us a bigger place so we can get more people.
2: Amen.
1: Why? Because we want to see people go to heaven. Let me give you one more and we'll go to the barn. Titus, if you would please, the book of Titus. Timothy, Titus. I want to have the right mind about things. I don't want to hyperventilate every time some problem or some difficulty or something comes along. I would suggest this to you. Sometimes we worry a little too much about trying to, you know, what do you think God's doing? Well, I've been doing this for quite a while, and I can honestly say I don't know that I've ever gotten an answer to that. Because you think you can see what God's doing, but behind the scenes, God's doing something you don't even know exists. Because He always has a part of the equation that we don't have. And He's looking at things down the line. And He sees something we don't see. That's where faith and trust comes in. Why do you think the Lord's doing this? Don't know. Somewhere along the line is for Him to get glory and people to get into heaven. Somewhere along the line. But one day that stuff's going to stop. And God's going to say, that's it. I'm done. No more begging you to come. No more pleading with you to come. Judgment's here. We're done. And when that curtain falls, of course, we'll be out. The rapture will be there. We hit the judgment seat of Christ. And down here, a time like no man has ever seen before. And it'll break loose on the face of this earth until we come riding with Him on white horses and come down here. And the Lord has the judgment of nations. And then we set up the millennial kingdom. And at the end of that, battle of Gog and Magog. And then off to the great white throne judgment. And then after that, we step off into eternity. And life just beginning.
2: Amen.
1: And that's after over 1,000 years. So, let's learn to stay stable. I want to kind of have that kind of peace. All right, last of all, Titus chapter number 1. Look, if you will, please, in verse number, I think it'll be 5. Titus 1, verse number 5. For this cause I left thee in Crete, that thou shouldest set in order the things that are wanting to ordain elders in every city as I had appointed thee. And if blameless, the husband of one life, if any be blameless, the husband of one life, having faithful children, not accused of riot or unruly, the bishop must be blameless, and so on and so forth. He goes down now, verse 9, holding fast the faithful word as he had been taught, that he may be able by sound doctrine to both exhort and convince gainsayers. Why? Because look what comes in verse number 10. Many are unruly, vain talkers and deceivers, especially them of the circumcision whose mouths must be stopped. You know what he's trying to say? The only way to keep you undefiled and to keep you clean is to put the right book in you. Ladies and gentlemen, there has to be an absolute right. There has to be an absolute truth. There has to be an absolute. There can't be everybody's, well, you know, the truth's relative. No, the truth's not relative.
2: Amen.
1: We're not the ones that decide when it comes to truth. We're not the ones that decide what that truth is. No. We determined already that the Bible is truth, period, because the Lord spoke it. But the only way to keep you from getting defiled and not to get where you're compromising all the time and not to get assuaged or overwhelmed with all the worldly ways of thinking is you got to have the right book in there. So in a way to keep your eyes on God, you say, preacher, no man has seen God at any time. No, but if you've seen that book,
3: amen,
1: you've seen His mind.
3: Amen.
1: You don't have to worry or wonder what God would say or what God would do. It's right there in the book. Is he just hyping the King James Bible? I told you, the problem started in Genesis and it continues today. The problem's authority. And people want to use their education over authority instead of saying, the Bible says, period. And I'm not smart enough to question the Bible. I have people all the time, well, I just don't think this, and I just don't think that. I don't believe this. I don't believe that. I don't believe a loving God would do so on and so forth. Okay. I've had many a person tell me when they were sitting in the back seat of a car that I used to drive, I've had many of them tell me, I don't believe that's in the law. Okay. We're good. Well, you can't put me in jail. Okay. Where are we at, jail? 330 East Bay Street. 400 East Bay Street back in those days. What? Well, how am I? You can't do that. I don't believe it's a law. Okay, good. Tell them about it when you get in there. Stand up in court. Your Honor, I wasn't aware of this. Ignorance is no excuse of the law. He did right. He put you in jail. Well, you can't do that. Okay, tell them that at the pea farm when you get there. You know what I see Christians do all the time? I just don't believe God said that. Well, here it is.
3: Right.
1: I just don't believe that's what he means by that.
3: Mm-hmm.
1: Okay. God's not like, oh, wait, hold, you please don't doubt me. Do you know what that'll do to my reputation if you don't believe what I said was true? People will think I'm a liar. No, he's like, okay. I'm coming back.
2: Yep.
1: Let not your heart be troubled. You believe in God, believe also in me. If I go to prepare a place for you, if it were not so, I would have told you I go to prepare a place for you, right?
2: Yep.
1: Lord, we'd like to know how to get there, Thomas says. And he says, you know the way. I'm the way, the truth, and the life. Well, I just don't believe that. I believe there's many ways into heaven. Better watch the mistranslation of that.
2: Amen.
1: You're messing away with the highway to heaven.
2: That's right.
1: You'll be on the wrong highway, Mr. and Miss ACDC.
3: Right.
1: Choke on your own vomit and die.
3: Yep.
1: Aspirate on your vomit.
3: Yep.
1: How you like that highway?
3: Yeah.
1: Read it. It's verified information. I'm giving you facts now. You say what? It just because you doubt it, it doesn't change.
2: Right. Amen. Amen.
1: God said it. It's settled.
3: Right.
1: Amen. Now, you want to have the right kind of mind? Accept the fact you're an idiot.
2: Amen. Amen.
1: I'm not trying to be harsh. But compared to God,
4: yep.
1: I don't care if you got 180 IQ. You're an idiot.
4: Amen.
1: God said, here it is. Okay, God. What do you mean, okay? Well, you're smarter than I am.
4: That's right.
1: You say it. Who am I to question it? Night, Lord. See you in the morning.
4: See
1: ya. Yeah, but what if? Yeah, but okay, go get you some NyQuil or something. Stay up half the night. Watch the news. See if somebody fires a rocket during the night or starts a riot. Assassinates somebody. I'll be sleeping. You say, why? Keep your mind on Him.
2: Amen.
1: It'll settle you right down. You know what it'll do? It'll change how you make decisions. You'll start looking at things. Is this really going to move the needle at the judgment seat? Probably not. I don't think I'm going to get jacked up about it. Let's stand together and be dismayed.
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1: Living in the midst of Egypt's bondage, looking for a place called Canaan land, knowing that deliverance was the promise that would come from God's own hand. 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

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The grave will then be opened, and the dead in Christ shall rise. 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No man knows the hour, and no man knows the day. But Jesus says, be ready and to watch and pray.

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